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Too much rim, make the ride too hard. 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

Let's get the party started. 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
1: Hello everyone. We're back with another Dr. Helen's Happy Hour for your Tuesday now afternoon. I hope you've been having a wonderful week. This is like a full episode, so not like my 45 minutes that I had last week. You'll be pleased to hear that enough cat biscuit wasn't to please both kittens, and we're off to a good start for the week. That was, what was it called? It was Clean Bandit Symphony, which is just, you know, nice, peppy, nice banger. I hate saying that, but like, it makes you go out and do a bit of, you know, dancing and moving. So this is your happy hour. This is your break from the rest of the world, the opportunity to just pause and not have to deal with all of the nonsense going on. We have nice things, we have happy things, we have silly things. Alas, everyone's on holiday, so I don't have a guest, but you and I will have a wonderful time. Sat chatting. I've got some nice music. I've got some good stories. I did do it because I'm quite enjoying this when I get Helen's mum to do a just like a deep dive into science stuff, and then she sends me a bunch of random things, and it's quite exciting to find out what she's discovered. So it's sort of a certain element of exploration for me rather than anything else. So I've got some of those. I've got some good words for you. They're quite satisfying to say this week. I'm not entirely certain if I'm... Well, no, I mean, they've got interesting meanings, but I quite like the way they sound. And I've got a cracking Florida man. It's been a wonderful, wonderful day for Florida man for you all. So we're just going to have a nice time. And if you want to join in, because I'm all sat here all by my lonesome in the studio, I would like to say nice air-conditioned studio whilst it's all 27 degrees outside. I have my web form, camfm.co.uk/player, which is what you are listening from if you're online, or studio@camfm.co.uk. Message in, tell me stuff. How are things going? Is life good? How is the summer for you? Are you have something fun to tell everyone? That sort of thing. Message me in. But get this, we had a message, and this isn't like a happy news thing, but this is someone who is desperate in need of help, so maybe we make it a happy news thing. At 3 o'clock this morning, someone sent in a webmail, a web form, sorry, for us, saying that they've lost their cockapoo. Oh. Apparently it's a small, light brown female dog. And cockapoos are adorable. There's one in the village where I live. And I met it when it was a tiny, tiny puppy. And I can see why they get away with everything, because they're just so cute. But apparently she was last seen near Rampton Woods yesterday at 11 a.m. with a pink collar. And she's called Hallie, and she's got her name on her collar, but she's a bit nervous, so be calm when you approach her. She lives on the new estate in Cottenham, just off the Rampton Road. Please help them find her. So if you can help find her, the person who messaged in didn't leave a name, but whoever it is, A, I hope you find her. And B, if anyone's listening who's vaguely close by and sees her, go and, you know, hunt her down and take her back to her owner, because that would be really nice. And similarly, if you find her, message in and let us know that she's all safe and sound, because cockapoos are adorable. I mean, that might just be because I'm a little bit biased with the cocker end of things, because mum's puppy is a cocker spaniel lab cross, and they are also adorable. The other day I met someone who also had a cockador, which is the fancy name, and we had a mutual appreciation for the breed, because they're adorable, whilst we were stood there. Well, I mean, it's technically crossbreed, but we'll go with it. And there we go. That's like my service announcement. I feel that's my good deed for the day. Please help this woman find a man or woman find their dog. It would be really, really nice. What should we do? I'll do some funky news. So it's been an exciting week. The other day, Mum got a parasol, you know, like the big stick it up in the ground covers where you're sitting. And I was happily, you know, minding my own business, and then there suddenly was this massive gust of wind, and the next thing I heard was my mother going, "Helen, where's the parasol gone? It turns out that whatever this gust of wind was came and just took the parasol away. It landed on the neighbour's house three doors down, and she had to go and salvage it from him. It's now broken beyond repair, but it did scare the living daylights out of the neighbours as it bounced off their roof and landed somewhere in their garden. Alas, all broken, but it's fine. It's given me a good story, and that was quite satisfyingly entertaining. Another news, I feel like, oh, life is good, you know, like, kittens are fine, puppies are happy. He's a bit unhappy because it's warm, but yeah, day before yesterday, he had three walks in a day, so it made up for it. I've been enjoying, today has been quite nice. So for those of you not in Cambridge, today it's warm, which is a bit much for me. But it is slightly overcast, which has been quite a nice change compared to the bright sunshine that we have had for most of the time. And I've been appreciating the complete lack of clear blue skies, which is, I suppose, quite a British attitude to take to it. And we did, and if everyone was here, we did have a nice big rain shower on Thursday evening. I was eating dinner with everyone outside when it rained on us, but it was very delightful. There you go, I've done my weather chat. This has been very exciting. Most people give you weather news. I give you my opinions on the weather that has happened or is yet to happen. I'm going to play you another song now, just because I can, because it's my show. And I hope you'll enjoy the song. So this is Jack Johnson. I always think it's Jack Jackson, just because, I don't know, it just looks the same. Jack Johnson, so this is Upside Down. And now Jack Johnson, he always reminds me of my old housemate, my Dutch housemate from when I was in undergrad, because A, she introduced him to me. B, she played him a lot. We had this whole other thing as well, was it Sam Smith's first single? She used to play that over and over again, and it wound our other housemate up so much. It was actually quite amusing in a slightly cheeky way. But it always so happened, and genuinely, because I watched it happen, genuinely, by luck or poor luck on his part, he would, generally speaking, walk in just as the song had started playing again. And he started to think she was actually just playing it on purpose whenever he walked in. It's designed to annoy him. But I genuinely watched it. We listened to a whole bunch of songs. And then when he came in, it just started, which made it absolutely more hilarious. And that just kept happening over and over again. So this is not Sam Smith. This is Jack Johnson, which reminds me of the housemate who played Sam Smith, which I suppose is a very strange and convoluted story to get to you. The Upside Down is a happy song. I think you'll like it. I like it. I'm going to play it now. So enjoy.

0: See, very mellow, like mellow but sunny. So it's very, I'm gonna go and sit in my garden in the sunshine kind of vibe, which I quite like, and impose it on you because of the power of a radio station. I kid, I hope we're having a nice time. If you don't like it, then I will be sad. No, I won't, really, we'll have a great time. Okay, so here we go. I have for you some good news, which we like because good news is good. And I will share you with this good news. So here we are. So good dog fights massive invasion of mussels in a team of conservation canines. So there is a series, a species of invasive Asian mussels. Yeah, as in the food you eat slash the sea creature, not mussels as in oh, I better pick this thing up because I have strong muscles. And they are a threat to the waterways, the lakes and rivers of Alberta. And so they were like, oh, we better come up with a solution. And the solution is, for over a decade, they have had Hilo, Jane and Winnie. That's two black labs and a black lab cross who have been on the hunt for the quote zebra and golden species, golden mussels. These are a type of mussels that originate in South Asia that are invasive in Alberta, and they don't want them. And so they're helping, the dogs are, not the mussels, they're helping prevent the colonization of the waterways by these particular types of mussels. It's a whole ecology thing. You don't want invasive species, it's bad. And so it is now a requirement in Alberta law that says that any watercraft must stop at an inspection site, whether they are coming or going to the waterways, and allow the dogs to sniff out the mussels. Apparently, they can smell the odour of developing mussel larvae, which is quite impressive because these larvae are so small that they are detected, like we're detecting them, as like a faint feeling of sandpaper on the sides of boats and docks, whereas the dogs can hunt them down and find them. I assume that once they find them, they then take them off and take them somewhere safe and nice for them to live, honest, because we're a happy hour and that's what we think. So there you go. I thought that was quite good and quite nice and quite pleasant, and isn't it funny? I love a good dog hunt for a thing. We're trying to train Mum's puppy to sniff out stuff. I'm kind of hoping that he sniffs out diamond jewelry, but so far he's found sticks, toys, balls. He's very good at tennis balls. He also can sniff out. I've got a sniffy bag thing. You can find those. Treats is another big one, particularly the smelly ones. He's very good at hunting those down. So alas, no jewellery, no shiny objects or, chocolates, which we kind of want to keep away from anyway. Alas. In other news, here you go, and I love it. So from dogs to cats, this is how we roll, because we love all of them on the happy hour. This is the world's oldest cat, apparently. I love this. The world's oldest cat, who is now celebrating her 31st birthday, which is quite soon. This cat was born in the 90s, everyone. She only drinks, I love this, such a cat vibe, she only drinks spring water. Apparently, her owner has decreed that the pussycat is only allowed to drink spring water and has only ever drunk spring water. And clearly, that is the cause, the reason for her great success of living into her 33rd decade, which I love. So there you go. Firstly, happy birthday, cat. I think Millie, if I remember correctly from the name. I didn't write it down. I should have done. And secondly, it evidently drinks spring water if you don't want to die. There might be something in it, something else in it that isn't just spring water, but there you go. And here's my next one. So that was quite a quick one. I've got another one. I've got two more for you. So, sperm whales, as in the big whales. Well, it turns out when they sleep with their heads up, so they look like they're pointing upwards. And it's an interesting choice, especially considering that they breathe air rather than water with gills. So this is an article in which they said they've discovered that blowing bubbles allows sperm whales to sleep soundly under the waves. So apparently, by blowing bubbles whilst they sleep, It prevents them from floating to the surface during their nap time. I would like to say it did make me wonder how they tested, because often when you want to do a test, you're like, oh, this is the thing when it happens normally. If I stop the thing, what happens? So I do wonder if they managed to stop the bubbles and see what happened, in which case I would have worries for them. But they appear to have done other things, I hope. So apparently whales, the sperm whales nap for 10 to 15 minutes at a time with their heads facing upwards. And they do this to avoid the choppy waters at the surface. But they do it so they're sufficiently far close to the surface that if they need a breath of fresh air, then they can do it quite quickly. And this is the interesting bit. I mean, okay, I think it's all interesting, and I hope you do too. So the head is filled... So the head of a sperm whale is about a third of the size of its body, which is quite impressive. And apparently it's filled with oil and wax and air. Now, I may not be a physicist, but I am fairly certain that oil, wax and air tend to float when in water. And that is probably not the best thing for you remaining underwater. And so these guys, they stuck a device, researchers, stuck a device on the head of the sperm whales to measure the number of bubbles and the orientation of the head. You've got to love the ingenuity. I get images in my head of them writing the grant application. What are you going to do? Well, actually, for this particular piece of science, what we're going to do is we're actually just going to stick a bubble counter on the top of a head of a sperm whale and see what it says. They measure that, and apparently when they're asleep they make loads more bubbles than when they're awake. And so the obvious and logical deduction is that means that they make bubbles so they can stay underwater. I mean, it kind of makes sense logically. I don't know if they've conclusively proven it to my standard, which is of course the standard that they care for, and of course your standard as well. There you go. So I thought that was fun. I do like a bit of sperm whale news. And my last one, and this is actually properly good news. Just to make us all feel a little better. So apparently global hunger has fallen below 8% for the first time since the COVID pandemic. So apparently this year is the third consecutive year in a row where global hunger, which is measured by malnourishment, among continental populations has fallen. So this would tend to imply that islands we're not counting. I assume smaller islands. I think like Australia is probably big enough to be counted as, you know, it being a continent, being counted as a continental population. So is that of the whole world on average? It's also the first time that the malnourishment share of global population has fallen since measures were taken during the COVID pandemic. So evidently the COVID pandemic made them go up. And apparently this is driven by a steep 5-year decline in malnourishment in Asia and a slightly lesser decline in the Caribbean and Latin America, which is quite impressive. I saw some of the stats on it. They had, I think, South Asia was looking, it dropped to like 8% or something to 2.8%, which of course then skews everything downwards, which is quite impressive. I'm very pleased. And obviously it's not zero, which would be great, but it's better than not nothing. It's better than 100%. So well done, Asia, the Caribbean and Latin America. Good job, guys. You're making us all look good. I'm going to play you another song. That's not my good news. If you have any other good news, you can message in camfm.co.uk/player or studio@camfm.co.uk. And you can message in and do that whilst we listen to the next song. This one, I've gone for the sort of, the 12-year-old listener, the slightly pink vibe, but the kind of like, yeah, I'm going to be a little bit aggressive in a singy way. So this is Little Mix, which is not as old as Pink, and this is Shout Out to My Ex, which I for some reason, whenever I was driving to and from the lab for my PhD, would come on the radio all the time. I think the radio station I was listening to was just obsessed with Little Mix, and I was sort of, they had three songs that they would play, almost like my old housemate with the Sam Smith song. They would just play it all the time. So this is very much a I'm driving home from the lab song, Which has nothing to do with you. It's just, it is a nice experience. And I quite like it as a song. You'll enjoy it, and I'll speak to you when you get back.
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1: Yay. Oh, right. That makes you all feel better, I'm sure. Welcome. This is Dr. Helen's Happy Hour, and we are halfway through a whole hour worth of good news and silly things and nice things and just to make life feel better. I love it. Eric in France has messaged me again. Yay! It's been ages since I've heard from Eric. I assume he's out sunning himself on a beach somewhere. But apparently the whale story was very impressive. He likes whales because I love whales too. But apparently I need to look for a Ben Elton's whale mating story, which is funny. I'm not sure how radio appropriate it's going to sound, but I will have a look when I get to my next song because I can't do that right now whilst I talk to you all. It would be a really, really, really boring section is Helen reads stories suggested by listeners and we sit in silence whilst I read what I want. Oh crumbs, it's got to 28 degrees outside. I hope that everyone's sat in some sort of shade having a nice cool drink whilst they're not working and having a nice time. One thing I enjoyed was that if you go to the Cavendish, they have their own little museum of all the stuff. And among the very cool things that they have there, including the first x-ray, full human x-ray, and it's like so bright that you basically see every bone. So the poor guy who had his photo taken probably did not do well at the end of it. But what they have in there is a series of letters between the Cavendish from ages ago and an institution in France, like a rival institution in France. And apparently the letters that they have is basically them competing over how little work they did. They're like, oh, today was such a nice day. We spent it playing croquet on the lawn and drinking champagne, right? And then the counterpart from like the French side is like, oh, it was such a wonderful day that we just ate croissants by the river and discussed the greater meaning things of life. And I do appreciate that work ethic. I imagine that the grant funding and the of which I imagine was moderately limited, but the grant funders were probably less impressed. I suggest we go back to that. Right, I'm going to do some silly science because now we're on the theme of science, talking about the Cavendish labs, all those chemists everywhere. I found a news article, silly science for you. And mostly because it's on my mind because I'm about to teach it. So two deadly flowers. Okay, I'm teaching plants and drugs. Two deadly flowers could inspire a powerful new set of medicines. So the scientists have figured out that the two famously poisonous plants of wolfsbane and larkspur. I think the famously is a little bit thing. So I've a little bit questionable. So I've heard of wolfsbane. Larkspur I actually haven't heard of. But they have a pretty picture, and it does look very nice. Apparently it's in Beale Botanical Gardens, in case you were wondering. And it's a very pretty blue flower in sort of tubular pattern. Apparently these two plants make chemicals that have a surprising medical potential. I'm not sure if it's that surprising, because, you know, lots of plants do drugs. I've literally come up with a list of them, which can be seen at, here you go, I'll do some free advertising for them, at the Botanic Gardens. So they have a whole plants in medicine trail, which is quite fun. And so they produce six enzymes that are needed to build the

0: complex compound, oh God, atticinum. Forgive my pronunciation. For someone who can't pronounce words well, having a word of the week is a very silly thing, but atticinum is a compound that could be quite helpful in treating pain, malaria, cancer, and in agricultural pest control, because it causes nerve damage and paralysis, even at low doses. It don't take too much of it, but apparently they have yet managed to recreate the process inside tobacco plants. There you go, you could suddenly have poisonous tobacco plants. Which offers a sustainable way to produce the molecules at large quantities. That's often our big problem, is that we can't produce them in an environmentally friendly way in large quantities. So there you go. We're looking for a new wonder drug in deadly plants, which I absolutely love. And it's quite fun. Oh, I've had another message. Oh, here we go. Okay, this is weather in the south of France. It is maybe 32 degrees. Okay, they've got you've got 4 degrees on us. Which I would maintain shouldn't be happening in Britain, but it's perfectly legit in France. First rain in about 10 weeks fell last night. See, I do love it when you have rainfall, particularly when it's been hot. It's quite nice, although it does make the hay fever go a bit funny. They've had many weeks of sunshine with daily highs of 35 to 40. Call me old-fashioned. I don't know if this is old-fashioned, but I do think that outside should not be warmer than inside a person. It starts to become a little bit too much for me. That being said, I am genetically built for drizzle, so anything above 25 degrees I shut down. But there you go. It's nice to have a nice weather report from across the world. If you're anywhere else and you have a weather report, you can let us know. I hope that you're avoiding wildfires, because I heard they were dealing with one in Ipswich of all places, well, Suffolk of all places. So there you go. Alright, a spear from one weather to the next. This has gone really well for my transitions. This was completely unintended. We're talking about weather. My next news article, fog. It's alive! So, we all have all seen fog. We all miss fog. Well, at least I reached that point where I started to miss fog. Although, on Thursday when it rained, on my way home, I went all the way home and all of the roads were just steaming. So it felt very atmospheric. It was like when you walk onto a stage with dry smoke around you and you'll come out of the smoke into the thing. It was a bit like that just all the way home. It's very impressive. But this is not the same as fog. We all know what fog is. I'm not going to explain it. But for many, many, many, many, many years, we've gone well. Right, fog, even fog, is not quite humid enough to sustain, microbes and bacteria and things, because they need a bit of moisture so that they don't dry out and die. Turns out, new research says that even in these harsh air places, such as fog, they are finding a whole host of microbes, which could be considered as a little bit disturbing. They analysed what was inside fog droplets, and they found that certain microbes that hitchhike in fog, and had a look to see what they were doing. And there you go. They focused their hunt on special low-lying fog, cloud fog, radiation fog. I don't know if that's actually radioactive or it's just a type. This is where I need a meteorologist with me. It forms at night when the ground cools and then lowers the air temperature. God, that was a very strange thing. We're on a voyage of exploration here. And so they had a look at the little tiny droplets and they found so many microbes in there that we should all be aware of it. There you go. I thought that was very exciting. These are, we have now ventured into the world of, my mother has sent me random articles, and so we're on a voyage of exploration, which is why I don't sound as if I know what I'm talking about. And that is because I am kind of reading it for the second time right now with you, and isn't this is going to be good. Here is my next one. We're on a microbes theme now. So, dormant microbes from the Ötzi. I'm hoping I'm pronouncing it right. Ötzi the Iceman. So this was a skeleton that they had found, and I think a Copper Age man that they'd found in ice somewhere in. No, he wasn't. he's stored in Italy. I can't remember if he was found in Italy. So they have found that he can grow microbes in the lab. There have been a whole bunch of microbes that have been dormant on him, mostly cold-adapted yeasts. Yeasts are funky, and they can stick around for ages. And apparently they have remained frozen at about -6 degrees Celsius, and that has kept his body from degrading. But they have taken samples and discovered that they have this funky yeast that has been able to grow, which is quite disturbing considering this is, for the first time, 1,500 years after his death. No stress at all. The other cool thing is that they isolated ancient DNA from him and researched it, which is always, I always love it when you can find a bit of ancient DNA. And the ones who have to deal with ancient DNA, like literally you have to go through a full decontamination thing, because the worst thing would be that you had this tiny amount of DNA that you can really rarely find, and then you sneeze on it and ruin it forever. And there you go. So they collected the liquid from his melting remains. This has gone a bit dark and graphic. And they found they grew 4 colonies of yeast that grew from this sample. I know a man who would be very excited about this. This guy I do work with sometimes during Easter term or Lent term. He loves yeast. It's his bag. It's his entire life. So I might send that to him and make his day. And there you go. So that's that one. And my next one is, oh, and I'm quite excited about this one. Is it this one? Yes, I'm quite excited about this one. So this is a new process that turns plastic waste into hydrogen fuel whilst trapping carbon. This seems like it might solve a lot of our problems. It's quite a useful title. We have too many plastics. We have too many plastics in systems, which we don't want. We want to break down the plastics whilst also producing fuel for our cars and or other forms of power, like heating. And we also would quite like to trap carbon. So this seems quite useful. So a new chemical process can transform 3 of the most common plastics into a high purity hydrogen, without sorting them first. So you can just melt them all together. The technique operates at much lower temperatures than the traditional glassification. I don't know what that process is, but I will find out for you, and captures the most of the plastic carbons in solid and liquid forms instead of releasing it as carbon dioxide. Okay, that makes sense. So the ordinary method, it heats up and then the carbon dioxide is a byproduct. That's very useful. I think that would be quite handy for us. And then that means that we could reduce the amount of plastic that goes to landfill, increase the amount of fuel, solve the fuel crisis, solve the global crisis all at the same time. What a fantastic option. There we go. I've got one more. Oh, Eric's back. The nearest wildfire is about 5 miles away. That's slightly closer to you than I would like, right? I would prefer if a wildfire was more than 5 miles away from me. Oh, this is cool. Eric, you didn't say that your daughter has does archaeology. So apparently she had a dig that was closed due to the risk of wildfire, which is very sensible. It's better that way than the other way. But there you go. Oh, and apparently it was her first dig. Oh, it was Eric's daughter's first dig and camping experience, and she loved it, and she found some very old flint tools. That is cool. As you know, I'm a bit of a sucker for a bit of archaeology. I do like digging old things, although I have yet to have a satisfactory answer as to why things get buried over time. All right, assuming the Earth is a fairly closed system, we're not gaining more dirt. So where does the dirt come from that covers up the old things that we have to dig down in? That's my question. I think there isn't a reasonable answer. And this is, that being said, I do kind of have the idea that I would quite like to mess with future archaeologists and just not dust half of my house. And so they'll turn up in sort of like 400 years time and go, oh, it's very strange because this half of the living room is much, much older than the other half of the living room from all of the deposits of dust and sand, dirt from whence we now finally, then we know where they come from in a definitive way. I will mess with them and I will enjoy it. Well, assuming that I can watch for some sort of fluffy cloud. All right, so this one, I have absolutely no idea what this one is about. I literally, like, literally my mother sent it, and then I was like, oh, that looks fun, because it's a picture of some cats and dogs on it. So this is, it says, chatty cats and talking dogs could one day speak in our language. AI advances and listening tools may someday let you talk with your animals. I'm not sure if I want to talk with my animals. Firstly, I think they're quite expressive anyway, but I would worry what the thought process going on behind the ears are. So in the animated Up film, a yellow dog has an electric collar that lets you talk to the dog, and basically they're saying we might be able to do that, where the translator decodes the animal's barks, squeaks and meows. Which I think, okay, it's an interesting thing, but I do think that most of our animal communication comes from body language, so I don't know how much it will be able to actually convert that into human speak. It would be exciting. A sedimentation. Yes, Eric, people have always tried to tell me that the reason why we get buried over time is sedimentation. I'm not buying it. Where does the dirt come from? Right, I work on the principle, I kind of vaguely accept the idea of like erosion, and then it moves, but that means it disappears from somewhere else. It just seems far-fetched, she says. Latest conspiracy theory for everyone. There's a big guy with a big shovel. No, there's a universal dog burying the earth. I kid, of course. All right, I'm going to play you another song, and then we'll come back for Word of the Week and some Florida Man. I've got loads of Florida Men, and we've only got 15 minutes to do it in. So I'm going to do... I must confess that I've stolen this from someone else's player selection of songs, so sorry, but they shouldn't have left their folder open because I've stolen it now. This is Iris by the Goo Goo Dolls, which, okay, it's not the peppiest of songs, but it's one of those songs that make you sing along to it in like a really sort of, you know, dramatic and thematic way. So I would like for you all to sing this in as enthusiastically dramatic way as possible, and I will speak to you when we get back.
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1: I hope you sound that out loudly. I did too. And the studio that we have is right next to, I'm fairly certain, is the break room for some of the maintenance staff. And so I always wonder what they think as they listen to me sing loudly to random songs that they have absolutely no backing music. It's literally just my words. It's like the worst form of karaoke. I'm going to do some fun words of the week. So for those of you who are not regular listeners, this is because I like some words and I think that we should bring in more fun sounding or fun meaning words, and some I think we should bring back, some I just think we should use more. And so these ones are quite a mouthful, but I quite like them as words to say. So my first word of your week is verisimilitude, which is when something looks like something that's real. So the example that the thing gave was like vinyl flooring, when it looks like stone or slate or something. I prefer to use the example of, is it cake? I always get these things on my algorithm. They send me videos of, look at these two things that look identical, which one's cake? Hands down, I get it wrong every time. But that is the ultimate example of verisimilitude, which is quite fun to say. Verisimilitude, once you get over the fear of saying it, or saying it wrong, verisimilitude. So the whole is it cake game is a whole thing of verisimilituding. I don't know if it's a verb. I don't think it is. Anyway, so there you go. That's my verisimilitude. Looks like something that's real. And then my next one, and I quite enjoy this as a word, is scripturient, which is a very satisfying word to say. I hope that as you listen, you're saying it at the same time as me. Scripturient. And this is, it means to have the strong urge to write things down. It's like scripts and nutrient, basically. It's script nutrients, scripturient. So our verisimilitude and our scripturient for you all. I'm going to decide whether or not those are my fun words of the week. I hope that you enjoy them. I hope that they are meaningful and help you with the rest of your week. I'm trying to work out if I want to do another song and then do Florida Man, or do Florida Man and then a song. Because I think I'm going to do Florida Man, just because we've got 10 minutes and then I can just play two songs if you want. So Florida Man, I went with a classic of the genre. I chose The Day That We Are Today, the 4th of August. And so this is the 4th of August, isn't it? Yes, it is. Suddenly had a fear of my lack of understanding of the calendar. So the 4th of August was a cracking day, and in fact is a cracking day for us all. So I've got 1, 2, 3, 4, 5 Florida Man stories. I'll start you with kind of, I think, probably the least entertaining of them. So this is the 71-year-old Florida man lassoes an alligator. Why? I don't know. It probably irritated him. How carefully would be my suggestion. What was the point? Well, to create a good story so that you can listen to it whilst we're here. There you go. So that's probably, I think, my least favourite of them all. Which one should I do next? That one, I've got one that's a fantastic one for the last one. You're going to really love it. We'll continue with the alligator theme. Florida man arrested after allegedly fighting deputies who were trying to pull him from a snake and alligator infested water. How you get yourself into that sort of bother? Clearly he thought that the police were sort of more of a threat. He didn't want to be arrested more than he wanted to be eaten. And I love this, for this is the first time where I've had a Florida man story where they've put the word allegedly in. All of them are just sort of like, Florida man jailed for, Florida man arrested for, Florida man convicted of. And this is genuinely the first time where they've actually got worried about being sued. And so they've gone allegedly fighting. And I've got a second one as well where they've done allegedly. And it amuses me that they've suddenly become very, very stressed and paranoid about like putting in the allegedly. You expect it on a reputable news outlet. They go, so-and-so has allegedly committed X act. But this is Florida men. They all do very strange things. So Florida man allegedly throws spaghetti sauce at his mother in domestic dispute. then hides in bushes from police. As a classic of the genre, I can't help but think that they've got a full functioning thought process. I do also find it quite entertaining as to how you would explain that in a court setting. He threw spaghetti sauce at his mother. He has been done for domestic battery. It's quite an extreme thing. It depends on the sauce, of course, but in my head I've got someone flicking bits of spaghetti at their mother, which may not have been what happened, but there you go. And that is another allegedly, just in case they get sued by him. And then my next one that I have, I've got two more. So I've got another one. Oh, Eric message. That's a good song about cake is MacArthur Park, mostly sung by Richard Harris, the first Dumbledore. Ooh, I do like a good song about cake. I will look into that. I will write that down and actually remember to write it down this time, Eric, because we went through a phase where you did suggest a whole bunch of songs, and I was like, that's a good song, I'll write that down, and then completely forgot. I promise I will write this one down. I might play the cake song next time. And then we have Florida Man, my penultimate Florida Man story. Florida Man falls through the ceiling and robs Chico Gas Station, which is their local petrol station. Evidently, this guy accidentally fell through the ceiling and then decided that the only choice that he had now was to rob the place. And that's what he did. And then I've got my final Florida Man, and this one is just very impressive. I was bewildered, befuddled, if you will. Florida Man jailed after dispute over hedgehog leads to armed confrontation. I'm going to let that sink in, and I'm going to repeat it for you because it feels like a lot of information in one go. Florida man jailed after dispute over hedgehog leads to armed confrontation. This is a 53-year-old man called Homer, so I don't know how Simpsons related it is. It does genuinely, when I give you more information, you will genuinely think it might be an episode of The Simpsons. So a 53-year-old man armed himself with a machete and baseball bat during a dispute. Who was that dispute with, I hear you ask? It was with his son. What was it about? It was, in fact, about a hedgehog. What about a hedgehog, I wonder to myself, and I'm sure you do too. Well, apparently, as from what I could tell from the news article, although details were slightly sketchy, he was hedgehog-sitting for his son. So his son had taken a hedgehog over to his father's house for him to look after for a bit, and now he wanted to take it back. I think that there are better options for conflict resolution in a family, but it does at the very least give me a fantastic headline. It made my day. I hope it's made your day. Everyone, it's been lovely. I've got a song for you now. I've got Colby Calliott, Bubbly, which is one, it's like a teenage, pre-teeny thing, kind of age song, and it just is quite happy. Oh, my cake song isn't a happy song. It ends badly for the cake. Does it end well for the person eating the cake? That's the question. So I will look into it, Eric, honest. I hope you have a lovely week. I hope everyone else listening has a lovely week. I will be back next week, I promise. This is my last week of doing lots of hard labour, and then back to sort of pretending that I'm working and procrastinating doing work that I should be doing, but I don't have a deadline. Here, enjoy Bubbly. Enjoy the summer. Don't get caught in wildfires. Have a lovely time, and I will see you all, or hear you all next week.

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8: It's looking like that bump could really be happening. 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

navigating my way through eyes that I do not recognize, no. 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
2: Remember that night at the Hippodrome? 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